0: That was work from the experimental cellist. You were just listening to Obade, The Farewell Is a Beginning, on Classical Louisville. I'm Maya Moon. You are listening to Classical and Chill. Still to come tonight is some work from the St. Michael Strings, and then stay tuned. Got music from Devante Hines and Florence Price still to come on Classical and Chill.
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That was the Mariani Quartet with the work of Emily Meyer. You were listening to a piano quartet in E flat major, the third movement, the Poco Adagio movement, with the Mariani Piano Quartet on Classical Louisville. I'm Maya Moon. This is Classical and Chill. Hope you all are having a chill Saturday evening. Hopefully the music is helping. Hopefully wherever you are, you're taking some time to just relax, take a step back from the craziness of the world, of your daily life, and can just exhale and breathe and enjoy some classical music with me, Maya Moon. Tonight, we still got some beautifully chill tracks coming up. You definitely don't want to miss it. Still to come, music by Devante Hines and Florence Price. But right now, you're about to hear some music from Christina Spinet. You're about to hear a work that is part electronic, part just normal classical music. You're going to hear the St. Michael Strings performing alongside a loop tape recorder machine. This is Synced by Christina Spinet on Classical Louisville.

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0: Jose Sorabrier and the Saint Michel Strings with music by Christina Spinet. You are listening to a electronic-influenced track titled Synced just now on Classical Louisville. I'm Maya Moon. This is Classical and Chill. We have a little bit more time together tonight, and I have got a packed little back section of the program tonight. You're going to hear some work from Devante Hines in just a few moments, and then later, music by Florence Price. And stay tuned. You'll hear some work by Nala Sinefro before the night's over. You're listening to Classical Louisville. 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

0: cellist, multi-instrumentalist, and frontman behind the band Blood Orange. You were just listening to Devante Hines' Kissed All Your Scars, a track from the Queen and Slim soundtrack, the 2019 film by Melina Matsoukas. You were just listening to a track from that project. I love that work. I love that film. Always happy to share the work of Devante Hines. It's really, you know, some people don't know that he makes classical music, was a classical musician first. I would even argue that some of your faves started as classical musicians. We got some more music coming up by Florence Price on 90.5 WUOL. I'm Maya Moon, and you're listening to Classical and Chill. You're going to hear the Wurttemberg Philharmonic of Rutlingen performing the music of Florence Price in just a few moments on Classical Louisville.
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John Jeter and the Wurttemberg Philharmonic of Rutlingen with music from Florence Price, some music that draws on the composer's southern roots. She was born in Little Rock, Arkansas, and blends some of that European classical style and training in a work that I think is pretty emblematic of her style. It was music from the album Price, Songs of the Oak. That was conductor John Jeter with the Wurttemberg Philharmonic of Rutlingen. I'm Maya Moon. This is Classical and Chill. I've got more music coming up in just a few moments. You're going to hear some work from a composer who I think is another mother in her own right, much like Florence Price. Music from Hildegard von Bingen, the mystic, the holy mother of early music. You're about to hear Ensemble of Far Cry performing O Ignis Spiritus Practically right now on Classical Louisville.

Music from A Far Cry. That was work from Hildegard von Bingen, some early music titled O Fire of the Spirit and Defender. I'm Maya Moon, and this is Classical and Chill. We're going to wrap things up soon, but before I let you go, I have an entry from one of my favorite ambient and jazz instrumentalists, the Belgian-born instrumentalist Nala Sinephro. You're about to hear music from her debut album on Warped Records, Space 1.8. Came out in 2021. You're about to hear Space 2 right now from the 2021 album, Space 1.8 by Nala Sinephro. It's going to wrap things up together tonight for Classical and Chill on 90.5 WUOL.

0: multi-instrumentalist and jazz savant Nala Sanefro with music from her first album, Space 1.8. That was Space 2 on Classical Louisville. And I'm Maya Moon. You have been listening to Classical and Chill all evening long. I hope you will join me next weekend on Saturday at 6 p.m. for more Classical and Chill.
1: 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I'm Tyler Klein. 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
1: I'm Tyler Klein, and this is Living Classical. A dialogue between piano and orchestra, sometimes contentious, sometimes unified, runs through Paolo Prestini's Hindsight, Let Me See the Sun, a concerto that coalesces by its close into a single whistling line. Shaped by the composer's own experience as an immigrant artist, the piece holds both the optimism and the fragility of voices calling out for equity. That's on this hour of the show, and later on, pieces by Ingrid Stotel and Danica Dennehy.

Music here by Regina Harris Bayaki, a work of hers titled Muse for Orchestra, inspired by some of her own poetry. Andrew Soule conducts the Wisconsin Chamber Orchestra in this performance.

Music there by Regina Harris-Biaki, her piece Muse for Orchestra, and her soul at the Wisconsin Chamber Orchestra. Well, Paola Prestini's Hindsight, Let Me See the Sun, is structured as a dialogue between piano and orchestra, at times contentious, other times unified, tracing the human impulse to struggle toward clarity and light. The work draws on the ongoing march toward equity that began with the 19th Amendment and continued through the fight for voting rights for African-American women, a history that Prestini approaches as an immigrant artist balancing her own multiple identities. The piece coalesces at the end into a single whistled line, the title phrase, "Let me see the sun," carrying all the optimism and fragility of voices still calling out. Pianist Selunga Liu joins the Bowling Green Philharmonia, led by Emily Freeman Brown, for Paola Prestini's Hindsight, Let Me See the Sun.

pianist Salunga Liu with the Bowling Green Philharmonia, led by Emily Freeman Brown, performed Hindsight, Let Me See the Sun by Paola Pristini. I'm Tyler Klein, and just ahead on Living Classical, it's a pilot's poetry set to music and a piece that treats dissonance as one of life's great painful pleasures.

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2: Streaming support comes from Jefferson County Soil and Water Conservation District, who wants you to know that a 55-gallon rain barrel can fill in as little as 1 hour during a moderate rainstorm. For details about their June and July rain barrel workshops and other programs, check out jeffcd.org.
3: Kansas-based composer Ingrid Stoltzel sets that poem in her piece, Livid Loneliness of Fear, a work for mezzo-soprano and chamber ensemble commissioned as part of the Music in the American Wild series on American women in aviation. Earhart's family always called her by her initials, and those pitches, A and E, surface at structurally important moments throughout the score, a kind of quiet signature woven into the music's foundation. This is Livid Loneliness of Fear by Ingrid Stoltzel, featuring mezzo-soprano Annie Rosen with flutist Daniel Velasco, clarinetist Justin Harbaugh, violinist Veronique Mathieu, cellist Tana Collins, and percussionist Garrett Arnie.

Livid Loneliness of Fear by Ingrid Stotzel, setting the text of Amelia Earhart, performed by mezzo-soprano Annie Rosen, flutist Daniel Velasco, clarinetist Justin Harbaugh, violinist Veronique Matthew, cellist Hannah Collins, and percussionist Garrett Arney. Well, Donica Dennehy calls dissonance one of life's great painful pleasures, so why would we want to be emancipated from it? His piece Disposable Dissonance does not resolve its clashing harmonies so much as dispose of them, each of the piece's three connected sections finding a different way to obliterate what it built. Here's a performance with the Crash Ensemble.

0: Music there by Danica Dennehy, a piece of his called Disposable Dissonance, performed by the Crash Ensemble, closing out this hour of the show. This is Living Classical, a production of Loose Leaf Transmissions made for all ears. 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
1: In 18th century Paris, there was conflict over musical entertainment on religious holidays. By law, theaters and the Paris Opera were closed, and the Concert Spirituel was a musical society created as a way around that. It's one of the very first public concert series in Europe, and it was very popular. You'll hear music by some of the prominent musicians connected to it on Sunday Baroque this week.
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4: I'm Tyler Klein, and this is Living Classical. What happens to a rhythm when you stretch it far enough that the pulse disappears entirely? Andrea Mazzariello's Figure to Ground unfolds a single syncopated figure on a massive scale until that question becomes the experience itself, a kind of late melody finally easing the listener back to solid ground. Stick around for that, and later on, an instrument built from memory by enslaved Africans on Colombia's Pacific coast, meeting electronic sound head-on, as well as an unaccompanied string piece whose bluegrass roots keep disappearing around corners.

N.T. Figueves-Vezueta's The Motion Between Three Worlds draws its inspiration from the transitional energy of springtime, with ideas of new growth and creation. And its score functions as a kind of cosmological map, with visual objects and lines of connectivity, guiding the performer through transformations of harmony and timbre, always seeming to move in between. This is cellist Megan Chartier performing.

cellist Megan Chartier with music by Inti Figgis Vizueta, a piece called The Motion Between Three Worlds. Well, a single syncopated figure unfolds across a massive rhythmic canvas, pulse dissolving gradually until the sense of where the beat falls becomes something liquid, uncertain, and open. That's the premise of this next piece, Figure to Ground, by Andre Monsariello, and it holds that dissolution, exploring what happens to rhythmic perception when a pattern is stretched past its boundaries before a late-breaking melody gently reasserts solid ground. The composer describes it as an invitation to a kind of pleasure in this liquefied listening. Here is percussionist Abby Fisher performing Figure to Ground by Andrea Mazzariello.

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Percussionist Abby Fisher performed Figure to Ground by Andrea Mazzariello. I'm Tyler Klein, and still to come on Living Classical, a Colombian marimba swallowed by electronics and then released, as well as a solo viola chasing themes that don't want to be remembered.

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Music now by Osnette Netzer, who composed her piece Olive Cotton during a year spent living in Berlin, but despite where she was living, it's an unaccompanied solo work whose themes are rooted in echoes of bluegrass, zigzagging between ideas that develop in ways meant to obscure memory of what came before, with a few emotional high points surfacing along the way. Violist Sarah Plum arranged this version on her latest album called An Expanding Distance of Multiple Voices.

Osnette Netzer's Olive Cotton, music originally for solo cello, transcribed for viola and performed on viola there by Sarah Plum. Well, the marimba de chonta is an instrument that traces its origins to enslaved Africans on Colombia's Pacific coast who rebuilt the instruments they remembered from the Congo using the wood available in their surroundings. It's an instrument of such cultural and spiritual significance that even its construction still follows ancestral knowledge, with the chonta tree only cut during the waning moon. Jose Martinez performs on one in his piece titled Colocencia, drawing from the Curulal tradition as overlapping rhythmic cycles explore the intersection of duple and triple subdivisions at the heart of so much folkloric music. The marimba's figures are gradually enveloped by dense electronic textures that fuse and fragment around it, at times harsh, synthetic, and entirely unfamiliar, before the soundscape diffuses entirely, leaving behind a traditional vocal chant that fades to silence. Here's Colocencia by Jose Martinez with the composer performing on Marimba de Chonta.

0: Music composed and performed by Jose Martinez, a piece titled Colocencia, and that was the composer performing on the Marimba de Chanta, wrapping up this edition of the program. This is Living Classical, a production of Loose Leaf Transmissions made for all ears. 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
4: I'm Peter Van de Graaff. I have a couple of Beethoven overtures for you to hear right now. And a very famous Beethoven piano sonata as well. Let's begin with the overture to the music for The Ruins of Athens in a recording from 1965 with the Berlin Philharmonic, directed by Herbert von Karajan.

the first of a couple of Beethoven overtures that we'll be hearing. That to the Ruins of Athens, in a recording with the Berlin Philharmonic under the direction of Herbert von Karajan. From a complete set of piano sonatas of Beethoven, we're going to listen to one of his in just a little bit. Paul Lewis will be performing. Here is the overture, which was composed for the opening of a theater, the Josefstadt Theater, erected in memory of Emperor Joseph II. So it's called the Consecration of the House Overture, some late music of Beethoven, 1822 music, St. Martin's Academy, and Sir Neville Mariner.

written for the opening of a theater in Vienna in 1822. It's called The Consecration of the House Overture by Beethoven, in a performance by the Academy of St. Martin in the Fields, directed by Sir Neville Mariner. A little more Beethoven coming up, but let's take a little break from that for just a moment or two and listen to a composition by an early English composer named Thomas Robinson. And the title of this is A Toy. It's played on two lutes, Ron McFarlane and William Sims.

The two lutenists, playing on the lute in other words, were Ron McFarland and William Sims, and they played A Toy by Thomas Robinson. We're going to hear a couple of piano sonatas now of improvisatory quality. So they're both called, well, one's called a sonata quasi una fantasia, so a sonata in a fantastic manner. The other is a fantasia quasi una sonata, a fantasy in a form of a sonata. First to the Beethoven work. This is about as close as we can come to maybe how Beethoven sounded improvising at the piano. He was one of the greatest improvisers in history. And so the quasi una fantasia is as if he's making it up. You might want to loosely translate that. Piano Sonata number 13 in E-flat major of Beethoven, the opus 27, number 1, Paul Lewis plays it.

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2: 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For details about their June and July rain barrel workshops and other programs, check out jeffcd.org.

Paul Lewis, the pianist, Beethoven, the composer. And that's his piano sonata number 13. It's called the Sonata Quasi Una Fantasia, the sonata like a fantasy in E-flat major, so of improvisatory quality. This is a fantasia quasi una sonata, an improvisatory work in the form of a sonata for violin and piano by American composer Marion Bauer, Virginia Eskin, piano, and Irina Murasanu, violin.

We've heard music by an American woman composer named Marion Bauer. That was her Fantasia Quasi Una Sonata, Fantasy in the Form of a Sonata, Virginia Eskin piano, and Irina Murasanu violin. Here is a bit of music by John Dowland. My Lord Willoughby's Welcome Home. John Dowland was a lutenist, played the lute, as well as being a composer, and this is for two lutes, Ron McFarland and William Sims perform.

0: My Lord Willoughby's Welcome Home by John Dowland, played by Ron McFarlane and William Sims.
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0: This is Peter Van de Graaff. I do welcome you, and thank you very much for joining me. Before we hear the Prague Symphony of Mozart, I have here for you a mazurka, which is a Polish dance, by 19th century Polish composer Aleksander Zarzycki. Wanda Wielkomirska is the violinist, and Paul Dan is the pianist.

By the 19th century Polish violinist-composer Aleksander Zarzycki, born in 1834, lived to 1895. We heard his Mazurka in G major. It's a typically Polish dance in 3-4 time. Wanda Wielkomirska, violin, Paul Dan, piano. We'll hear some music of Johann Strauss Jr. Later on. We have now, though, a major work of Mozart. This is his Symphony No. 38 in D major, the so-called Prague Symphony, written for the city which was so enamored with Mozart and his music. This is the Salzburg Mozarteum Orchestra, directed by Hans Graf.

Streaming support comes from Jefferson County Soil and Water Conservation District, who wants you to know that a 55-gallon rain barrel can fill in as little as 1 hour during a moderate rainstorm. For details about their June and July rain barrel workshops and other programs, check out jeffcd.org.

That was Hans Graf conducting the Salzburg Mozarteum Orchestra in music of their namesake, Mozart. That was the Symphony No. 38 in D major, famous as the Prague Symphony. This is by Eduard Strauss with Extra Post.

That is from one of those New Year's concerts in Vienna, given by the Vienna Philharmonic. In this case, Lauren Mazel conducting from 1982, a fast polka by Eduard Strauss. Now we're going to hear some music of Johann Strauss Jr. In the first instance, based on Johann Strauss Jr., and then we'll get to a march of his. Leopold Godowsky, the great Polish pianist, made an arrangement of what he called a symphonic metamorphosis on the Schatzwalzer, the treasure waltzes from the Gypsy Baron of Johann Strauss Jr. And he wrote this for piano left hand. We listen now to pianist Leon Fleischer.

Can you believe that Leon Fleischer was only using his left hand in that music? It's based on the treasure waltzes from the Gypsy Baron of Johann Strauss Jr. Leopold Godowsky made that symphonic metamorphosis, as he called it. A little more by Johann Strauss Jr., the Jubilee Festival, Vienna Philharmonic, led by Willy Boskowski.

the Jubelfest March, Jubilee Festival March by Johann Strauss Jr. That was performed by the Vienna Philharmonic Orchestra, directed by Willy Boskovsky. Here's guitarist Eduardo Fernandez performing a little study, an etude by Francisco Tárrega.

0: Francisco Tárrega composed that study, Etude. Eduardo Fernández played it.
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0: I'm Peter Van de Graaff, your host. I've strung together here a whole bunch of pieces inspired by masked balls. And after we listen to all of these, we have Antonín Dvořák's violin concerto, and Itzhak Perlman will be the soloist there. The first masked ball dates from 1894, and it's by Amy Marcy Cheney Beach. She originally wrote this for piano, and then at some later point orchestrated it, as we hear it now with the Moravian Philharmonic Orchestra. The conductor is Hector Valdivia.

That was the Moravian Philharmonic Orchestra. Hector Valdivia was the conductor, and the first of our pieces, of which there are so many, describing a masked ball. That's called Le Bal Masqué, French title, but by an American composer, Mrs. H.H.A. Beach. Peter Van de Graaff here. Before we get to Dvorak Violin Concerto, some masked balls, and we go to, of course, the famous opera by Giuseppe Verdi, which depicted the assassination of a king of Sweden at a masked ball. Un ballo in maschera. Here's the prelude. And it is conducted by Tullio Serafin, who leads the orchestra of La Scala, Milan.

the orchestra of La Scala in Milan, conducted by Tullio Serafin, performed that prelude to the first act of Verdi's opera, Un ballo in maschera, A Masked Ball, which is also the title of our next piece, which is by a British composer of lighter music, Percy Fletcher. He gave this a French title for some reason, Bal Masqué, and the New London Orchestra is led by Ronald Corp.

a new London orchestra, Ronald Corp, the conductor, that's called Bal Masqué, Masked Ball, by Percy Fletcher. Francis Poulenc composed a piece for voice and chamber ensemble called Le Bal Masqué, after a nonsensical text by Max Jacob, and then he arranged part of that for two pianos. So, here again, Masked Ball, Katia and Maria Labeck.

The sisters Katia and Marielle Labeck played that music by Francis Poulenc. It's a caprice after The Masked Ball, originally a setting for voice and chamber ensemble, of a nonsensical text by Max Jacob. One more Masked Ball, and then on to Dvořák and his violin concerto. This is called A Masked Ball in the Mountains by Berthold Goldschmidt.

0: Scheiße.
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2: Jeder Vorgang ist das Handwerk, der Natur ist einfach nie genug.
0: Andere Gründe gibt es hierfür schwerlich. 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

A Masked Ball in the Mountains by Berthold Goldschmidt from 1931. The Ars Nova Ensemble Berlin, conducted by Peter Schwartz. Now it's on to the Dvorak Violin Concerto, which was written at the prompting of Joseph Joachim. And he also received the dedication, but he never played the piece. He even worked with Dvorak in suggesting some changes, modifications on the piece. Rather, it was premiered by František Ondříček in 1883. Here we have Itzhak Perlman and the London Philharmonic, Daniel Barenboim conducting Dvorak Violin Concerto.

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The soloist was Itzhak Perlman with the London Philharmonic Orchestra, conducted by Daniel Barenboim. Recording originally made in the early 1970s of music by Antonín Dvořák. That was his violin concerto in A minor. Emerson String Quartet now plays one of Dvořák's Cypresses.

0: one of the Cypresses for string quartet by Antonín Dvořák. That was the number 10 of the 12, played by the Emerson Quartet.
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0: Welcome, I'm Peter Van de Graaff. We're going to do something quite interesting here. And listen to music by women composers, all born in the 18th century. One of them did not live past the 18th century, but the others did. And let's begin here with a very interesting woman, born in 1786, named Marie Bigot, a French woman. But she was based in Vienna for many years, as her father was a librarian for Count Razumovsky of the Razumovsky Quartet fames. In fact... Bigot became friends with Haydn and Beethoven and Cherubini and Salieri. In fact, Bigot performed the Appassionata Sonata of Beethoven at sight from the autograph, and because of her performance, Beethoven gave her the autograph of the Appassionata Sonata. Well, here are two etudes by Marie Bigot, played by Betty Ann Miller.

first of our women musicians, composers born in the 18th century. That's by Marie Bigot, French woman born in 1786. We heard two etudes by her and a performance by Betty Ann Miller. I'm Peter Van de Graaff. We're going to listen later on to Liszt's arrangement for piano and orchestra of Schubert's Wanderer Fantasy. We have music by women composers from the 18th century right now. Here is a piece by a woman named Maddalena Lombardini, and then she married a man named Siermann, so she's sometimes known as Maddalena Siermann, S-I-R-M-E-N. She was a great violinist, had a huge career in London in the late 18th century. Born in 1745. Here's one of her string quartets. She wrote six of them. We'll hear the third, played by the Allegri Quartet.

one of six string quartets by a woman born in 1745, great violinist, Maddalena Lombardini Sirmen, her name, the Allegri String Quartet performed there. Another woman from the 18th century, born in 1759, named Maria Theresia von Paradis, a friend of Mozart and Haydn. In fact, both of them dedicated piano concertos to this blind woman composer. She went blind when she was 3 years old. Here is her famous Sicilienne, performed by I Solisti di Zagreb.

That's music by Maria Theresia von Paradis, a Sicilian, performed by I Solisti di Zagreb. I mentioned how Haydn composed a piano concerto for Maria Theresia von Paradis. Our next woman composer from the 18th century was in the employ of Haydn. She was a singer at the Esterházy court. And her name is Anna Bonn. She was a flutist as well as a singer. And here is her flute sonata number one. She was apparently 16 when she wrote this. She was born in 1740. Zabina Dreyer plays the flute, and Irina Hagen plays the square piano.

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The first flute sonata by a woman born in 1740 named Anna Bonn, based in Venice. Sabina Dreyer played the flute with Irena Hagen the piano. And finally, we have music by a woman born in 1751. Corona Schröter was her name. And she was a singer primarily, also an actress, a composer. She was friends with Schiller and Goethe. This is a song she wrote, Für Männer uns zu plagen. Patrice Michael, soprano, David Schrader, forte piano.

fortepiano, and a song by Corona Schröter. Franz Schubert wrote a very famous and very difficult piano piece, The Wanderer, Fantasy in C, based in part on his song, The Wanderer. Liszt took that piece and arranged it for piano and orchestra. We're going to hear that version now with Philip Thompson, piano, the Hungarian State Orchestra, Kerry Stratton, the conductor.

Franz Liszt took a solo piano piece by Franz Schubert, the so-called Wanderer Fantasy, and turned it into a showpiece for piano and orchestra. That's how we heard it there. Philip Thompson played the piano. The Hungarian State Orchestra was conducted by Kerry Stratton. A little more by Schubert. This is a song of his called Der Geistertanz, the Spirit Dance, sung by Brigitte Fassbender with Graham Johnson piano.

0: early song of Franz Schubert, the Deutsch catalog number 116, called The Spirits Dance, Der Geistertanz. Brigitte Fassbender, mezzo-soprano, Graham Johnson, piano.
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0: Peter Van de Graaff here to keep you entertained and keep you company. And we're going to listen to one of the best-known pieces ever written. In spite of that, it was never finished. The Unfinished Symphony by Franz Schubert. And a musical moment by Schubert, first of all. John O'Connor is the pianist. Schubert composed six musical moments listed in his Opus 94, and we'll hear the fourth of those six in C sharp minor.

John O'Connor was the pianist, and we heard a musical moment by Franz Schubert. He wrote six of them in all, and that was the number four in C-sharp minor. We have some more Schubert, very famous Schubert ahead, and also some Rossini. Very famous work for you by Franz Schubert right now with a Vienna Philharmonic conducted by Riccardo Muti. Schubert left this incomplete. There's just two movements to this work. It is the Unfinished Symphony.

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2: Streaming support comes from Jefferson County Soil and Water Conservation District, who wants you to know that a 55-gallon rain barrel can fill in as little as 1 hour during a moderate rainstorm. For details about their June and July rain barrel workshops and other programs, check out jeffcd.org.

That's all there is to that piece, the Unfinished Symphony. Just two movements to that B minor symphony by Franz Schubert, the Vienna Philharmonic, conducted by Riccardo Muti. Quite a change now as we listen to Terry King and John Jensen perform the first of the three preludes by Gershwin.

Terry King and John Jensen with their own transcription of the first of the three preludes originally for piano by George Gershwin. Next, we're going to listen to some music by Gioachino Rossini, a man whom Schubert never met, but he did admire his music. Rossini was enormously popular in Schubert's own time in Vienna. And one of the most popular operas of the time was Tancredi. We're actually going to hear some music which was published in Vienna in 1817, so during Schubert's lifetime. And before we listen to the overture to Tancredi, here is a potpourri based on themes from Tancredi, as arranged by Mauro Giuliani, who was a guitarist, and the guitarist here is Jukka Saviokki with Mikael Hellasvuo flute.

Flutist Mikael Hellasvuo and guitarist Jukka Savioki performed that potpourri based on themes from the opera Tancredi by Gioachino Rossini, enormously popular in the early 19th century. Mauro Giuliani arranged that potpourri. Having heard that, let's listen now then to the overture to Rossini's Tancredi. Here it is performed by the Cincinnati Symphony Orchestra, conducted by Thomas Schippers, 1976 recording.

Thomas Shippers conducted the Cincinnati Symphony Orchestra in one of the famous overtures by Gioachino Rossini. That's to his opera called Tancredi. This is Rossini's La Danza.

0: La Danza by Rossini, performed by the Netherlands Brass Quintet.
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0: Peter Van de Graaff here. The British composer Sir Malcolm Arnold wrote a few little suites, as he called them. We're going to hear a couple of them in just a few minutes. First, though, from the little suite, or the petite suite, arranged from the piano pieces of Alexander Borodin by his friend Alexander Glazunov, we have the intermezzo. Gennady Rostyaspensky with the Royal Stockholm Philharmonic.

Gennady Rozhdestvensky and the Royal Stockholm Philharmonic Orchestra with some music originally for the piano by Russian composer Alexander Borodin, then orchestrated by his good friend Alexander Glazunov into the Petite Suite, the little suite. And from it we heard the Intermezzo. Peter van de Graaff here. Malcolm Arnold, throughout his career, wrote six little suites for various combinations of instruments. We're going to hear a couple of those right now, the numbers 3 and 4. And the number 3 is also called a Manx suite. It's based on a selection of folk tunes from the Isle of Man and was written for the Manx Youth Orchestra. Here is the City of London Sinfonia, directed by Richard Hickox, little suite number 3 by Malcolm Arnold.

The third of the six little suites by the British composer Sir Malcolm Arnold. That is also known as a Manx suite. It's based on some Manx folk tunes from the Isle of Man. City of London Sinfonia, directed by Richard Hickox. Let's now hear the fourth of the little suites of Malcolm Arnold. He wrote this for band, but we're going to hear the orchestra version of the suite. Just three little movements to it, Prelude, Siciliano, and Rondo. Here's Gavin Sutherland with the Royal Ballet Sinfonia.

Little Suite number 4 of the 6 composed by Sir Malcolm Arnold. That was the Royal Ballet Sinfonia. Gavin Sutherland was the conductor. Something different now. We're going to go to some music of Bach and listen to a work for violin and harpsichord. He wrote 6 sonatas for that combination, and this is the 5th in F major. Fabio Biondi plays violin, Rinaldo Alessandrini the harpsichord.

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Rinaldo Alessandrini played harpsichord, Fabio Biondi the violin. That's the Sonata No. 5 by Johann Sebastian Bach. This is arranged from a solo violin sonata by Bach, the No. 1, Bella Fleck, banjo, Evelyn Glennie, marimba.

arranged from a solo violin sonata, the number one by Johann Sebastian Bach. That was the presto portion. Bella Fleck banjo, Evelyn Glennie played marimba. This is Evelyn Glennie playing the xylophone with the Black Dyke Mills Band, directed by James Watson. The piece is by Finkel. It's called The Gypsy Virtuoso.

That's called The Gypsy Virtuoso by Ian Finkel. Evelyn Glennie played on the marimba there with the Black Dyke Band, directed by James Watson. Peter Graham made the arrangement. This is music which is gypsy-inspired, although you wouldn't know it from the title. It is one of the Hungarian Rhapsodies by Franz Liszt. We know from the gathering of folk melodies and dances by Zoltán Kodály and Béla Bartók that actual Hungarian music, as opposed to gypsy music, is actually quite different from gypsy music. But Liszt based his Hungarian Rhapsodies on gypsy themes. This is the Hungarian Rhapsody No. 2, by far the best known of his 19 pieces. We're going to hear it in its orchestral version right now with Sergio Comisiona and the Vancouver Symphony.

The conductor was Sergiu Comisiona. The performance was by the Vancouver Symphony Orchestra. Franz Liszt wrote that music. He wrote it originally for the piano. One of the 19 Hungarian Rhapsodies. A few of them were orchestrated, and that was the number 2 in D minor. Actually not based on Hungarian folk melodies, but rather on gypsy melodies. Which can also be said of the Hungarian dances by Johannes Brahms. Again, it's not really Hungarian folk music, but gypsy music. And this is the 13th of those. We're going to hear this in its original version for piano, four hands. These have also been orchestrated by various people. But the duo Tal and Hruthausen performed the number 13 Hungarian dance by Brahms.

0: Tal and Kruthausen, the duo performing that 13th of the 21 Hungarian Dances by Johannes Brahms.
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0: I'm Peter Van de Graaff. There's a famous work by Claude Debussy, a very impressionistic work called Reflets dans l'eau, Reflections in the Water. We're going to hear another piece called Reflets dans l'eau. It's by Jacques Ibert, and it's one of six pieces written in 1916 and 1917 for the harp. This is harpist Lavinia Meyer.

one of six pieces for the harp by the French composer Jacques Ibert. Written in 1916, 1917, each of these pieces completely unrelated to the others. Just little musical pictures, really. And that one's called Reflets dans l'eau, Reflections in the Water. Probably took the title from the famous piece by Claude Debussy. Lavinia Meyer played harp there, music of Ibert. We're going to listen a little bit later on to one of my favorite symphonies by my very favorite composer, and that'll certainly be worth hearing. But we have right now some short pieces, in fact, three short pieces, Trois Pièces Brèves by Jacques Ibert, probably his best-known composition and one of the standards of the Wind Quintet repertoire. This is performed by the Bergen Quintet.

Bergen Wind Quintet and that famous music by Jacques Ibert, his Trois Pièces Brèves, Three Short Pieces. We have a wonderful opportunity right now to hear some rarely heard music by a great French composer, Gabriel Fauré. We heard those three short pieces. These are eight short pieces by Fauré, written for piano, four hands. And we have Pierre-Alain Volondat and Patrick de Hoche performing these miniatures. They're unrelated. There's a capriccio, there's a couple of fugues, an improvisation, a nocturne, etc. Eight short pieces by Fauré.

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some rarely heard piano four hands music by Gabriel Fauré. Pierre Alain Vonondat and Patrick de Hoja were the two pianists there, performing the huit pièces brèves, eight short pieces. Franck Martin wrote four short pieces, quatre pièces brèves, and this is The Air from that, played by José Escobar.

from the Four Short Pieces by Frank Martin, the air, played by José Antonio Escobar. Well, I make no secret of my favorite composer of all. It's Joseph Haydn. There's such a joy to his music. And we have one of my favorite symphonies by Haydn right now. Philharmonia Hungarica performing under Antal Dorati's direction. This is one of the London symphonies and one of his truly great symphonies, but it's not as often heard as some others, perhaps because it doesn't have a subtitle attached to it. Symphony number 95 in C minor by Haydn.

one of the so-called London Symphonies, some of the last symphonies of Joseph Haydn. We heard the Symphony number 95 in C minor, one of his relatively few minor key symphonies. Philharmonia Hungarica, Antal Doradi. This is some early English music. We have two lutenists performing here, Ron McFarlane and William Sims. This is by a man named John Johnson, and it's called the Flat with two T's for some reason, the Flat Galliard.

0: by early English composer John Johnson, The Flat, with two T's, Galliard, played by Ron McFarlane and William Sims.
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4: In October of 1679, a baby boy was born in Bohemia who would grow up to become one of the most original voices of the Baroque, whose music would be admired by Bach and Telemann. Today's edition of Early Music Now presents selections from two masses by Jan Dismas Zelenka, from a 2026 release from Collegium 1704, directed by Václav Lukes. I'm Sarah Schneider. Thanks for joining me for Early Music Now. Who doesn't love a good last-minute replacement story like Leonard Bernstein filling in for Bruno Walter to conduct the New York Philharmonic? Jan Dismas Zelenka got a similar break in Dresden in 1728 when he stepped in for the elderly and ailing Kapellmeister Johann David Heineken to provide a mass for the court of the Elector of Saxony. The elector had converted to Catholicism some years earlier in order to be eligible to be crowned King of Poland. Zelenka's Missa Circumcisionis Domini is a festive mass that includes brass and timpani. It's also relatively short, since the elector preferred a sung mass to last fewer than 45 minutes. Let's hear selections now from a recording by Collegium Vocale 1704, directed by Václav Lukes.

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0: Selections from Missa Corporis Domini by Jan Dismas Zelenka. We heard members of Collegium 1704, directed by Václav Lukes. According to Carl Philipp Emanuel Bach, his famous father J.S. Bach held the music of Zelenka in high esteem. Zelenka shared scores with the elder Bach, especially music from Dresden that Bach might never have encountered otherwise. According to Bach's biographer Forkel, he and Zelenka knew one another personally, and it's tempting to imagine them discussing counterpoint while having a beer together, or maybe a coffee at Zimmermann's Coffee House in Leipzig. Early Music Now is distributed by the WFMT Radio Network Chicago and is produced in the studios of KMFA in Austin, Texas. I'm Sarah Schneider. Thanks for your good company today, and until next time.
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truly living up to its title, Serenity, and taking the final stanzas from the John Greenleaf Whittier hymn tune text, Dear Lord and Father of Mankind, though I'm not sure whether it took from or added to the soul's strain and stress as Charles Ives coaxed his choir at Central Presbyterian Church in Manhattan to learn this unusual new music. The youth choir at Stillwater, Minnesota's Ascension Episcopal Church

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0: Maxine Thévenot led the choir of the Cathedral of St. John in Albuquerque in this performance of Andrew Eggers' Missa Campanella. Stephen Tharp played the organ. 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
1: 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And A.M. 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
3: The Gregorian chant on which it's based appears only in the solo organ interjections until the choir sings the ancient melody in the Amen. The intense energy stems in part from Castanier's faith and his practice of only composing when he's moved to do so. In this recording, we'll hear the choir of Royal Holloway, led by Rupert Goff. Andrew Dewar plays the organ.

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0: flutists Robert Clare and Janet C., harpsichordist David Moroni, and bass viola da gamba player Jep ter Linden played the first royal concert suite that François Couperin composed for France's King Louis XIV. 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
1: 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Vuong's latest book, The Emperor of Gladness, is about chosen family, unexpected friendship, and the stories we tell ourselves in order to survive. 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

0: Trumpeter Maurice André and Paris Orchestral Ensemble played the first caprice from the Symphonies for the King's Suppers by Michel Richard de Lalande. 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

0: Violinist Olivier Brault and harpsichordist Andrew Appel played the fourth violin sonata by Jean-Joseph Cassanet de Mondeville. The 18th century French musician was one of the members of Concert Spirituel. 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

0: Simon Standage and Collegia Musicum 90 play Jacques Aubert's second suite from his Concert of Symphonies for violins, flutes, and oboes. If you would like to know more about the music and recordings you hear on this program, and I hope you'll check out our website. 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

From their recently released album, cellists Michel Kessler and Miranda Wilson played a suite by Michel Corrette from his collection, The Delights of Solitude. This is Sunday Baroque, supported by the Santa Fe Opera, with preview dinners, tailgate picnics, and more to kick off the evening. From boots to ball gowns, the only dress code is fun. More information at santafeopera.org. Oboist François Chauvin studied with François Couperin, and in 1717 he wrote a collection of oboe suites called Tibiades, and he dedicated it to his teacher. This is Chauvin's fourth suite.

0: La Donna Musicale, performed to the happiest lovers. It's a song by 18th century French woman Julie Pinel. 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

0: The English Chamber Orchestra Brass Ensemble played The Bells of St. Genevieve by Marin Marais. 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
1: 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Live music with Lori Jane and the 45s and Radiotronic on Saturday, July 18th. On the St. Agnes Parish grounds at 1920 Newburgh Road.

0: The European Union Baroque Orchestra performed a suite from the opera Pygmalion by Jean-Philippe Rameau. Sunday Baroque is produced at WSHU in Fairfield, Connecticut, and funded by the Richard P. Garmany Fund at Hartford Foundation for Public Giving, providing support to institutions that are committed to enriching lives in Connecticut, including Hartford Stage Company and the Hart School at the University of Hartford. Our production team is Julie Ferdino, Jennifer Basher, Sabrina Garam, Ann Lopez, and Lexi Perrinal. I'm Suzanne Bona, and this is Sunday Baroque. In the 17th and 18th centuries, several members of the Autechre family made and played musical instruments. They taught music, they wrote books, and they composed. They were also innovators in the evolution of woodwind instruments such as flute, oboe, and bassoon. Coming up on Sunday Baroque, you'll hear a suite by Jacques Martin Autechre, one of the best known and most multi-talented members of the family who worked for King Louis XIV.
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0: bass viol players Nima Ben-David and Sophie Boucher, lutenist Jonathan Rubin and harpsichordist Hélène Clerc-Mougier perform selections from the first suite by the French viol player Antoine Fourcoré. This is Sunday Baroque.
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Well, isn't that enough to wake you up on a Sunday afternoon? Leonard Bernstein's Fancy Free Dances, the Boston Pops, led by Arthur Fiedler on 90.5 WUOL Classical Louisville. I'm Laura Atkinson. Hope you're doing well this Sunday afternoon. Appreciate you tuning in. Something a bit calmer is on the way, as well as something a little bit spooky. That's all coming up on 90.5 WUOL. 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The Fens are a part of the countryside in England, which have gotten a pretty bad rap over the years. They even showed up in King Lear by Shakespeare. And much later in 1983, Graham Swift, a writer, described them as, "What are the Fens but a landscape which, of all landscapes, most approximates to nothing." Rayfon Williams playing with the idea of nothingness in this work. This is In the Fen Country, played by the London Symphony Orchestra. Bryden Thompson is conducting on 90.5 WUOL.

0: The Fens are the part of England known as being desolate and dark and drab. And Rayfawn Williams was playing with all of those colors in that work in the Fen Country, played today by the London Symphony Orchestra with Brian Thompson conducting on 90.5 WUOL Classical Louisville. I'm Laura Atkinson, Supernatural Music by Ludwig von Beethoven, coming up in just a bit.
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0: 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Well, it was the eeriness of the middle movement of this next piano trio that led Ludwig van Beethoven's most famous student, the composer Carl Czerny, to say that the music reminded him of Hamlet's father, of the ghost of Hamlet's father. And he wasn't far off, in fact. There were words that were written in Beethoven's original score that said Macbeth and Enda, the end of the work. Today we'll listen to the Piano Trio No. 1 by Ludwig von Beethoven, known still as the Ghost Piano Trio, played by the Beaux-Arts Trio on 90.5 WUOL Classical Louisville.

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0: I think Ludwig van Beethoven points us all as listeners to that middle movement. And the way he does it is to create shorter outer movements that form a kind of arch of the work. And it's that middle movement that gives off the eeriest, ghostliest qualities, earning that piano trio number one the nickname the Ghost Trio. The Beaux-Arts Trio performing on 90.5 WUOL Classical Louisville. We'll switch gears a bit in just a moment with some dance music by American composer Jennifer Higdon.
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0: Well, we kicked off our 1 o'clock hour together with dance music by Leonard Bernstein, one of the great American composers, and just now listening to another fantastic American composer, Jennifer Higdon's Dance Card. We heard the fifth movement, Machina Raucus, played by the Chicago Sinfonietta with Mayan Chin, conducting on 90.5 WUOL Classical Louisville. I'm Laura Atkinson. We'll hear from one of the leaders of the Baroque violin world, a niche world, but a beautiful world nonetheless. That's coming up in just a moment.
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0: Well, the Handel and Haydn Society out of Boston boasts its status as being the oldest orchestra in the United States. It was founded in 1815. Hey, that's quite early for us. And they are certainly leaders in historically informed performance. Today, we'll listen to their concertmaster, Aislinn Noski, originally from Canada, made her home now here in the United States, playing with that group, Joseph Haydn's Violin Concerto No. 4 in G major, led here by Harry Christophers.

0: Ace Lanosky, the Baroque violinist with the Handel and Haydn Society, led by Harry Christophers, in Joseph Haydn's Violin Concerto No. 4 in G major. If you are craving more early music, be sure to stick around at 6 o'clock. We've got Early Music Now with Sarah Schneider. And of course, Sundays, always a great time to catch early music here on 90.5 WUOL with Sunday Baroque. 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
0: 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George Schulte with the Chicago Symphony Orchestra now in one of Béla Bartók's greatest works, his Concerto for Orchestra on 90.5 WUOL.

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2: Streaming support comes from Jefferson County Soil and Water Conservation District, who wants you to know that a 55-gallon rain barrel can fill in as little as 1 hour during a moderate rainstorm. 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

0: In so many ways, that piece is the culmination of Béla Bartók's career and his genius. It was one of the very last works that he wrote and that he had the chance to hear performed and premiered, his concerto for orchestra written in 1944. He revised it again in February of 1945 and then just died a few short months later. Today we heard the Chicago Symphony Orchestra led by George Schulte on 90.5 WUOL. 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

Vladimir Horowitz playing with all of the charisma in the world. That was the heroic Polonaise by Frédéric Chopin, played by Horowitz today on 90.5 WUOL Classical Louisville. We'll turn now to violinist Maria Dueñas. She is joined here by the Vienna Symphony Orchestra. Manfred Honeck is conducting in this Legion.

0: On 90.5 WUOL, Heinrich Wieniawski's Legende, played by Maria Duenas with the Vienna Symphony Orchestra, led by Manfred Honeck. My colleague, Daniel Gillum, had the chance to speak with Maria Duenas about a year ago. That interview is still available, as well as all of our incredible artist interviews online at lpm.org/classical.
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0: Adrian Shepherd leads his group Cantilena now with Carl Friedrich Abel's Symphony No. 5.

Adrian Shepherd leading Cantilena, his group, with Carl Friedrich Abel's Symphony No. 5 on 90.5 WUOL Classical Louisville. Music out of Sweden is on the way up next. And then I've got a prelude to one of the great operas by Giuseppe Verdi still coming up. Support for our programming today comes from the University of Louisville and from Family Health Centers, marking 50 years of keeping Louisville families healthy with accessible dental, preventive, and primary care services. More at fhclouisville.org. In 2002, this next group formed with a very explicit purpose, that purpose being to promote Swedish classical music, music that had been under the radar in the Western classical music canon, especially of the music and the works of their namesake, the Swedish composer Wilhelm Stenhammer. The Stenhammer Quartet performing his string quartet number 3 in F major now on 90.5 WUOL.

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That was the Stenhammar Quartet performing the music of their namesake, the Swedish composer Wilhelm Stenhammar. His string quartet number 3 in F major. He wrote 7 string quartets over the course of his life. I'm Laura Atkinson. Thanks for tuning in to 90.5 WUOL Classical Louisville. I've got a prelude to one of the great Italian operas coming up.

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An intro to one of the grand Italian operas by Giuseppe Verdi, that one, Un Ballo in Maschera, The Masked Ball. The Vienna Philharmonic, led by Giuseppe Sinopoli on 90.5 WUOL. If you are craving more vocal music, more opera perhaps, be sure to join me every weekday at 2 o'clock for my special Voices Carry, a chance to listen to vocal music together in the afternoons. I'm Laura Atkinson. 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Here is a work by Morten Gould, played by Finlay Cockerell on piano, along with the Albany Symphony Orchestra, led by David Allen Miller. This is Interplay.

some American mid-century music for you. Morton Gould's Interplay with Finley Cockerell at the piano, along with the Albany Symphony Orchestra, led by David Allen Miller, on 90.5 WUOL Classical Louisville. LPM is proud to sponsor Kentucky Shakespeare Festival, presenting their rotating repertory July 14th through the 17th at Central Park. Final chances to see As You Like It, Antony and Cleopatra, and Two Gentlemen of Verona, with food trucks, bar, and community pre-shows. A ticketless event, details at kyshakespeare.com.

That was the third movement, the Danza, from Three Mediterranean Preludes by Mario Castelnuovo Tedesco, played by Bok-young Byun. This is 90.5 WUOL Classical Louisville. I'm Laura Atkinson. Moving on to a work by Franz Liszt, one that made him, along with other things, an international superstar, his Hungarian Rhapsody No. 5. Kurt Mazur leads the Leipzig Gewandhaus Orchestra on Classical Louisville.

0: Some of Franz Liszt's Hungarian Rhapsodies are insanely heroic and virtuosic. That one, a little darker, a little more mournful. That was his Hungarian Rhapsody number 5 on 90.5 WUOL, played today by the Leipzig Gewandhaus Orchestra, their longtime conductor, Kurt Mazur, conducting. Thanks for tuning in on your Sunday afternoon. Hope you are doing well. One of my favorite Bach motets coming up in just a little bit, as well as some music by Peter Ilyich Tchaikovsky, which was inspired by William Shakespeare. All that on the way. 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
1: 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This week, we honor legendary Spanish virtuosi, such as singer Montserrat Caballé performing arias from Bellini, Puccini, and Wagner, the pianist Alicia de la Rocha, and guitarist Andrés Segovia. 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
0: A little bit of mystery surrounds this next piece by Johann Sebastian Bach, though a lot of mystery surrounds all of his motets. Right now, in our lifetime, we only know of 6 motets written by Johann Sebastian Bach, but it's very likely, according to scholars, that he wrote many, many more during his time as the Thomas Cantor in Leipzig. But today, I've got for you this certain motet that, in my opinion, is the most complex, the most difficult, certainly, to sing of all of the motets. And for some reason, Johann Sebastian Bach decided to write it for 5 voice parts. Here is Jesu meine Freude, Jesus my joy, sung by Voces 8 on 90.5 WUOL.

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0: That was Voces 8 singing Johann Sebastian Bach's motet Jesu meine Freude. They were joined by the Senzino players with Barnaby Smith, an original member of Voces 8, conducting the longest, the most complex of Bach's motets. We know of six. There's a seventh one kind of floating out there that some scholars attribute to Johann Sebastian Bach, but scholars are in agreement that he likely wrote many, many more motets. I'm Laura Atkinson. If you're craving more early music, more Baroque music, you can always listen to Sunday Baroque on Sunday mornings here on WUOL. And even earlier music is coming up at 6 o'clock with Early Music Now with Sarah Schneider.
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Jean-Jacques Cantereau on violin with the Netherlands Chamber Orchestra in Wolfgang Amadeus Mozart's Rondo in B-flat major on 90.5 WUOL Classical Louisville. Well, Robert Schumann had a couple of one-hit wonders in different genres. I've got one of those on the way here on 90.5 WUOL. In a world of mindless scrolling and skipped ads, LPM listeners are doing something different. They're actually paying attention. Our audience is ready to hear from brands that value local news and music. Reach more people who are paying attention at lpm.org/sponsors today. We know for sure that Robert Schumann suffered greatly from mental illness, but there are moments when I think probably the way that his brain worked also really helped to bolster his career as a composer. What do I mean by that? He tended to write for a kind of singular or very narrow range of repertoire for long periods of a time. For example, in 1840, he got married to Clara Wieck and was only inspired to write song, to write Lieder. About a year later, or 2 years later, in 1842, he only wrote chamber music. That was all that he could focus on during that time. And in that year, he turned out three string quartets, a piano trio, a piano quintet, and this next work, his only piano quartet. Robert Schumann's piano quartet, played today by Isabella Faust, Antoine Temestit, Jean-Guiré Queyras, and Alexander Melnikov on 90.5 WUOL.

0: Robert Schumann's Singular Piano Quartet on 90.5 WUOL, played by a group of superstars, Isabella Faust, Antoine Tomastich, Jean-Guiré Queyras, and Alexander Melnikov. I'm Laura Atkinson. Music inspired by words. Coming up, very specific words by an English writer. That's on the way here on 90.5 WUOL Classical Louisville. 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
1: Dario Marianelli is an Oscar-winning composer. He scored V for Vendetta, Atonement, Anna Karenina, Pride and Prejudice, and Darkest Hour. The best of Dario Marianelli, next time on Real Music, tonight at 9 on 90.5 WUOL.

Well, many, many composers of the past and of the present have been inspired by the words of William Shakespeare. Who hasn't? But none probably more than Peter Ilyich Tchaikovsky. I'm going to leave you on a stormy note today. This is The Tempest, played by the Berlin Philharmonic with Claudio Abbado conducting on Classical Louisville.

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The Waters and the Winds Raging in the Tempest by Peter Ilyich Tchaikovsky, inspired, of course, by the words of William Shakespeare. That was the Berlin Philharmonic with Claudio Abbado conducting on 90.5 WUOL Classical Louisville. Thanks again for spending your Sunday afternoon with me. I'm getting ready to turn things over to Sarah Schneider. She's got her program Early Music Now for you. I'm Laura Atkinson, and I will be back with you tomorrow starting at noon.

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3: In October of 1679, a baby boy was born in Bohemia who would grow up to become one of the most original voices of the Baroque, whose music would be admired by Bach and Telemann. Today's edition of Early Music Now presents selections from two masses by Jan Dismas Zelenka, from a 2026 release from Collegium 1704, directed by Václav Lukes. I'm Sarah Schneider. Thanks for joining me for Early Music Now. Who doesn't love a good last-minute replacement story like Leonard Bernstein filling in for Bruno Walter to conduct the New York Philharmonic? Jan Dismas Zelenka got a similar break in Dresden in 1728 when he stepped in for the elderly and ailing Kapellmeister Johann David Heineken to provide a mass for the court of the Elector of Saxony. The elector had converted to Catholicism some years earlier in order to be eligible to be crowned King of Poland. Zelenka's Missa Circumcisionis Domini is a festive mass that includes brass and timpani. It's also relatively short, since the elector preferred a sung mass to last fewer than 45 minutes. Let's hear selections now from a recording by Collegium Vocale 1704, directed by Václav Lukes.

We're listening to selections from Missa Circumcisionis Domini by Jan Dismas Zelenka, who wrote this Mass for the Electoral Court in Dresden in 1728. This performance features Collegium Vocale 1704. For two decades, director Vaclav Lux and the Collegium have been on a mission to bring the music of Zelenka to a wider audience, especially his sacred music, which has long been neglected. Zelenka's music shows his mastery of counterpoint and rich rhythmic and melodic invention, as well as a certain quirkiness that makes him one of the most original voices of the Baroque. Let's hear more from Missa Circumcisionis Domini by Jan Dismas Zelenka, performed by Collegium 1704.

0: We've been listening to selections from Missa Circumcisionis Domini by Jan Dismas Zelenka, performed by Collegium 1704, directed by Václav Lux. Thanks for joining me for Early Music Now. I'm Sarah Schneider.
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0: Jan Dismas Zelenka's Missa Corporis Domini was written about 10 years before the Mass we just heard, and is scored for strings and oboes. During this period, Zelenka had the chance to travel to Vienna to take some lessons from Imperial Kapellmeister Johann Joseph Fuchs. In this Mass, we'll hear some great examples of Zelenka's extraordinary gifts in musically illuminating the text, especially in the Credo. Here's Collegium 1704, directed by Václav Lux.

Today on Early Music Now, we're listening to Masses by Jan Dziesma Salenka from a 2025 recording from Collegium 1704, directed by Vaclav Lukes. This is Missa Corporis Domini, which is presented on this recording without a gloria, since it's also missing from Salenka's manuscript. Czech conductor Vaclav Lukes specialized in early music during his studies at Schola Cantorum Basiliensis and has championed the music of composers like Salenka and Myslivicek. Lukes founded the ensemble we're listening today, Collegium 1704, back in 2005. And now the group can be heard at venues all over the world, as well as on about 20 recordings. Let's hear more from Missa Corporis Domini by Jan Dziesma Salenka, performed by Collegium 1704.

Selections from Missa Corporis Domini by Jan Dismas Zelenka. We heard members of Collegium 1704, directed by Václav Lukes. According to Carl Philipp Emanuel Bach, his famous father, J.S. Bach, held the music of Zelenka in high esteem. Zelenka shared scores with the elder Bach, especially music from Dresden that Bach might never have encountered otherwise. According to Bach's biographer Forkel, he and Zelenka knew one another personally, and it's tempting to imagine them discussing counterpoint while having a beer together, or maybe a coffee at Zimmermann's Coffee House in Leipzig. Early Music Now is distributed by the WFMT Radio Network Chicago and is produced in the studios of KMFA in Austin, Texas. I'm Sarah Schneider. Thanks for your good company today, and until next time.

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3: Bienvenidos a Concierto, the bilingual program featuring classical music by Spanish and Latin American composers and performers presented in English and in Spanish. Soy Frank Domínguez. En esta hora escucharemos grabaciones con virtuosos legendarios españoles. Empezamos con quizás el más famoso de todos, el guitarrista Andrés Segovia. 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

0: soprano Montserrat Caballé with the London Symphony Orchestra led by Charles Mackerras, singing O Mio Babbino Caro by Puccini. Before that, she performed Casta Diva from Bellini's Norma with the London Philharmonic Orchestra and Chorus. And we began our tribute to the legendary Spanish virtuosa with her performance of Senta's Ballad. That's from Richard Wagner's The Flying Dutchman. Montserrat Caballé was born in Barcelona in 1933, and she died there in 2018 at the age of 85. In between, she became one of the most acclaimed operatic sopranos in the world, known especially for roles in Verdi and Bel Canto opera. She studied at the Liceo Conservatory in her hometown and later in Basel, Switzerland. Her breakthrough came in 1956 when she filled in for American soprano Marilyn Horne on short notice at Carnegie Hall. She received a 25-minute ovation for that performance. A demonstration of her widespread fame came when she recorded a duet with rock singer Freddie Mercury as the official song of the 1992 Olympic Games in Barcelona. This is Concierto, classical music by Spanish and Latin American composers and performers. I'm Frank Dominguez.
1: 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Live music with Phil Medley and the Gently Used Band and Mary Mary, Friday, July 17th, on the St. Agnes Parish grounds at 1920 Newburgh Road.